Holland. He's on tour right now and has to have some of the coolest merch. It's Chloe on B98.5, 90s 2K. And today it's so funny because whether it's a sporting event, a concert, a show I go to, you can guarantee I am the girl that's waiting in line for the merch.

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18: weather. 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From Channel 2's chief meteorologist to Brad Nitz, we have an overnight low of 72. Temperatures rising to 90. Lots of sunshine in the forecast this weekend in downtown Atlanta.

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28: 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From Channel 2's Chief Meteorologist to Brad Nitz. We have an overnight low of 72. Temperatures rising to 90. Lots of sunshine in that forecast.
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2: 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From Channel 2's Chief Meteorologist Brad Nitz. Sunshine tomorrow, lots of it. We have an overnight low of 72. Temperatures rising to 90. Things warming up.

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2: I don't know if you heard this story, but airport officials are desperate to reunite a stuffed otter with its owner.
3: Aww.
2: But they are wasting their time because if this otter meant anything to this kid in the first place, his or her parents would have already contacted the airport. So that's proof number one.
4: That this little otter, stuffy is not like the kid's most important, like the one it has to have for it to go to bed.
2: It's a side piece. And you bring up a good point. What makes a stuffy your main squeeze and not just a side piece is you can't live without it. Mm-hmm. You sure can't go to sleep without it. It's got a great name.
4: Yeah.
2: And it's probably damaged. If you're an adult and you drooled on that and just abused it,
3: the damage.
2: That's how you know you got a main squeeze stuffy.
3: That's legit being damaged because my stuffy, I had Lulu and then I had a Tululu. So Lulu and Tululu were both handmade by my grandmother.
2: Mm-hmm.
3: But Lulu had long hair and I used to twirl it around my finger when I was trying to go to bed. Well, I twirled it around my finger and passed out, and my mom came in to find me with my finger almost black because I had cut off the circulation. So she was so mad, she threw Lulu away.
2: You don't do that.
3: And I lost my mind.
2: Devastated.
3: And couldn't go to bed, so my grandmother had to make me two Lulu to replace the original Lulu.
2: One with a more reasonable haircut,
3: yes,
2: like with a Karen style.
3: That I couldn't twirl around my finger.
4: So you're saying that the majority of people growing up, or even if you have kids now, they have a main. It's number one. That's the go-to stuffy, okay?
2: Stuffy dog for my son, Sam. I had Ted growing up. Ted is flattened. He's got a hole in the crotch. The stuffing is coming out. So I did what any kid in the 80s would do with a stuffed animal with a bad crotch. Underoos to the rescue.
4: Put them on, yeah.
2: Am I wrong, please, with the different color band and then the tidy whiteys?
4: You still have
2: the
4: Ted? Is he anywhere?
2: In his case?
3: Yeah.
2: He's in the attic above the garage at my mom's house, and I've thought about him a lot over the years, thinking, I need to rescue Ted because what the heck? This stuffy deserves to be like in a case or on display somewhere.
3: Or you could hand him down to your children. I mean, Ted could bond with Sophie. And
2: I was
3: then
2: just talking about a case. You know what's so funny? I was just saying, you should be in a case. And then I was like, but it has to have air holes in it.
3: Yeah.
2: Like, what? That's a main squeeze stuffy.
3: That's
2: if you're
3: true.
2: Poking air holes in a case.
4: And I think main squeeze stuffy, you throw another little caveat on that, Carrie. You just said, oh, you could hand it down to your kids. I don't think you would ever hand down your main squeeze stuffy to your kids.
3: I would hand Lulu down to Riker if he would take her.
2: Samantha, good morning. You're on the Tad, Drex, and Kara show.
5: I did do that. She was more of a baby doll. Her name is Nina. It's almost like a small version of an American Girl doll, but my daughter used it to dress it up and freak other people out.
4: Yeah, I was going to say, if you pass down your stuffy to your kids, they're going to disrespect that stuffy.
3: Aww,
4: and it's going to build resentment. Like, you don't do that at all.
2: It started as Nina and ended up as Chucky.

0: to Tad, Drex, and Kara on B98.5.
1: Everybody's got tons of stuffed animals, but there's always one main squeeze. There's an otter that the airport is trying to reconnect with its owner, and it's cute, right?
2: Yeah.
1: It's a little PR piece industry needs out right now. But we were just thinking, like, they obviously got this otter on vacation. It was a fresh stuffy. Not enough time elapsed for it to become a main squeeze. That's why the parents aren't desperately calling the airport looking for the stuffy.
2: Yeah, but could this otter now morph into a main squeeze position because it's been on a journey?
3: Uh-huh.
2: Yeah.
3: So many people helped to get it back to its rightful owner. Yeah. Like, that's a big deal.
1: You know what I'm thinking? I'm thinking the otter ran off. The otter wanted this to happen. The otter snuck out of the bag because they knew kid probably has a bunch of stuffed animals. What do I need to do to be the main squeeze? It's a little risky. It's going to take a little time, but
3: maybe that otter's true love is back at the store and he's just trying to get back to her.
2: You're making this a love story, Kara? Kara, wow.
1: I like where you're going with that one. There used to be a store called Rich's Department Store, and Dana, you had a Richie Bear?
4: Yes, and I got one pretty much every year, so I had a whole bed full of Richie Bears.
1: Was there one special Richie Bear?
4: Yeah, there was one. The very first one, I think, was the special one.
2: And those other Richie Bears had to be so jealous. Like, look at, but I'm younger. I'm the younger model.
3: Yeah, but that one was always in the middle of the bed, and all the other ones had to be spread around it.
1: Were they all named Richie?
4: They were all named Richie, but they had dates on them. So, like, you know, I had Richie 2010, you know, 2011, so on and so on.
1: You named your stuffed animals like they do cattle.
4: Yeah.
1: Richie 496357. Xavier.
5: Yes.
1: Tell us about Sharky the Hammerhead.
5: Whenever I'm getting scared after my dad's heart attack, he kept me through the night. He helped me to sleep. And it always was fun with him. And I got him here right now.
3: Well, you got him with you?
1: Say hello real quick.
5: Yep. Yeah, he's right here. He said hey.
1: I heard him. Don't worry, I heard him.
2: What else? What are other things, Xavier, that you tell like Sharky? Do you guys have little conversations? Share secrets?
5: Yeah, we exchange what happened each day for us.
1: Good.
3: You hold on to Sharky.
5: Mm-hmm.
1: Yeah, don't let Sharky end up in an attic or a cardboard box like so many of our listeners have done over the years as you get older. Remember what Sharky did for you and that Sharky was there for you, right?
5: Yes, because he's the main reason why I'm feeling safe with my dad today. Because he had a heart attack not too long ago, like before Christmas on my sister's birthday.
3: Oh, goodness.
1: Oh, my gosh. Well, all the best to your dad, okay?
3: Yeah.
1: You don't like when he goes and reaches for the bacon, you'd be like, ahem.
3: Let Sharky bite his finger.
5: Yeah. He always asks for fried chicken.
1: No. Those days are over. You're going grilled, kid. Uh-huh. Sharky can eat the fried chicken. Grilled goes to dad. It's all good.

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1: Chemistry you can't fake because none of them are scientists.
2: This is Tad, Drex, and Kara.
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0: making you feel good.
1: Hello, good morning. 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
2: Talking about stuffies. Not just a stuffed animal, but your main squeeze stuffy, because there was an otter left at the airport. And because they want publicity, good PR, which I understand of the airline industry, they're posting all these pictures of like, oh, here's the otter here, here's the otter here, trying to find the owner. Owner doesn't care about that stuffy, because if they did, they wouldn't be able to sleep, and they would have already reached out to the airport. That's the test.
3: Yeah, 100%. If it's the main squeeze stuffy, the parents already would have made it all points bulletin Facebook post.
2: Right.
3: Yeah.
2: They wouldn't have the searching for anybody.
4: They didn't have time enough to bond. If they had picked it up, forgot it at the airport, they just didn't have time to get slept with and destroyed mutilated. And exactly. Yeah.
2: So what's going to happen to the otter now? I must know. Who's getting the otter? Where's the otter going? We got to know.
4: It was touring the airport with one of the bomb-sniffing dogs, so who knows?
2: Maybe I think the otter belongs to the bomb-sniffing dog, then.
3: Or what's that? It's a movie with Tom Hanks where he's like, he has to live in the airport.
2: Right. That's the otter story. Yeah, that's right. You're sitting there at Sbarro with your piece of pizza, and you look over, and you're like,
4: there's the
2: hey,
4: otter.
2: Buddy, what's going on? He's like, I've been stuck in the airport for
3: the name's
2: many
3: Emmett Otterton.
4: Can I have some of your crust?
2: Could you take me to the fountain? Christina, good morning.
5: So it's not mine, actually. It is my now 15-year-old. When she was younger, she attached to a little frog stuffed animal that a friend had given us. And a few years down the road, my parents thought that she had attached a little too much to Froggy. So they took it upon themselves to take Froggy on a little vacation.
3: Your parents, her grandparents, took her main squeeze stuffy away.
5: Yeah.
3: What?
5: He is still in like a little chest at their house, but she kind of turned it around on them, because once Froggy disappeared, she attached to a little stuffed bunny who she still sleeps with at night. So,
2: Christina, I thought you were going to say she got the last laugh, because once the frog disappeared, some of grandma's jewelry started walking out of the house. Thank you so much for the call. Kim, you're on the Tad, Drex, and Kara show.
6: Okay, so back in the day, my parents went to a store, and I was only about 5 years old. My sister was about nine. And so they brought my sister a bike, and they brought me a stuffed turtle. And I was crying the whole time. I'm like, she gets a bike and I get a stuffed turtle.
2: Right.
6: So I'm crying all the way to the car and all the way home. But then when I get home, I start sleeping with the thing and I start using it as a pillow. I'm taking it with me everywhere. And I kind of fell in love with it.
4: Aww.
6: And then later on, she taught me how to ride her bike.
2: That turtle had such a competitive edge over all the other stuffies, because it was there for you in your time of need. Mm-hmm. And your time of need was as you were being presented with the turtle.
3: Ooh, what a mind boggler. Yeah.
2: Makes me feel like the bike did it.
3: Yeah,
2: I don't know.
6: Exactly.
7: Hey, this is Benj.
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1: Hey, Amanda.
2: Hi. I need to hit the panic button.
1: What's going on?
2: Somebody left an envelope in my mailbox. It was pictures of people being romantic, but their faces were blurred out. I think the guy in the picture is my husband.
3: Whoa.
1: It was just a blurry photo, or somebody actually went in, maybe photoshopped the faces out?
2: I don't think they were doctored. It just looks fuzzy. You can't really make it out.
3: Almost intentional, so not showing faces, but showing bodies. And you think it's your husband's body? Kara, wouldn't you, if you saw Ryan shirtless, no head, wouldn't you be able to tell that?
4: Yep, 100%.
1: I can't imagine being in your position where you discover this, and obviously somebody wants to let you know that your husband's up to something. And so what else matters?
2: I called my best friend. She looked at them, and she said she thinks it's definitely him.
3: So almost like you needed a second set of eyes to confirm what you were seeing.
4: Yeah, well, especially if you feel a certain way and you think something crazy is happening, you want to get validation from somebody else because it's too close to you. Like,
2: exactly.
4: I'm freaking out in my own mind. I need somebody else to confirm what I'm seeing with my own eyes. Yeah.
1: But it sounds to me like you're still not really convinced.
2: Well, I confronted him, and of course he denied it.
1: Right.
2: So we're on the couch, right? We're sitting on the couch together and watching TV, and I got a text message. And it said, I just can't keep doing this.
1: You got a text message?
2: Yeah.
1: Who was that from?
2: From him.
1: From your husband who's sitting right next to you on the couch?
2: Exactly.
1: Did you ask him about that?
2: Sure did. And of course, he said it was meant for somebody at work.
1: I just can't keep doing this somebody at work.
3: For sure. I mean, if someone's bothering you or they need something for you constantly and if they're texting you late at night.
1: All right.
3: I'm curious. Did that?
2: It's just very odd. Everything is odd. I don't know what to think.
3: Yeah, but do the pictures and the text message, how many days apart was that?
2: It was the same day.
1: Same day. Oh. She sees the picture, talks to the neighbor, talks to the husband, gets the text from her husband, meant for somebody else. Too many things are happening right now to make it anything else.
3: But we never saw his face in the pictures, and we aren't 100% sure it's him.
2: Do you guys think I should hire someone to follow him, an investigator, or just let it go? It's too many weird coincidences, right?
4: I mean, if your gut is telling you that something's going on, something's probably going on.
3: Oh, Kara, don't say that, though, because we know how women work. Their gut says something, then they create a story in their head, and we've already lost.
4: Yeah, but when that story is true...
2: Exactly.
1: They don't call it Drex intuition. They call it women's intuition.
3: Irrational intuition.
2: There's just too many things, one behind the other.
1: All right, Amanda, sit tight, because we're going to turn this over to our audience. What do you think she should do in this situation? What's her next move? We'll find out what you think coming up next. Tad, Drex, and Kara Show.

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1: Box, just an envelope with photos.
2: Yeah, and she's not sure. Is the man in that photo who's being romantic with another woman, is that man my husband? Mm-hmm. She called her best friend over and said, hey, you got to look at this. And her best friend's like, yep, that's definitely your husband. She asked the husband, and he's like, no, that's not me. What are you talking about?
1: Morning, Allison.
3: We have too much technology. Don't you see when they take pictures and they're blurry? And we have technology to clear that up. What they should do.
1: All right, I get it.
4: That's a good idea.
2: But the faces in these pictures were blurry, right? And that's why Amanda doesn't know for sure if it's her husband. And but de-blurring these pictures, shouldn't you know what your spouse's body looks like? I mean, if my wife was in a group of 50 women, I'd be like, oh, that's her body. Couldn't you pick your spouse's body out in an instant?
4: I mean, yes, but if it was blurry, you would have a hard time.
1: The person who took the photograph, though, knows who's in the picture. So they were only able to get a blurry picture, but they must know that it was her husband because they're putting it in her mailbox.
4: Put it in the wrong mailbox?
2: Yeah,
4: it
2: could have been in the wrong mailbox.
1: Oh, my gosh.
2: Very much so could have been in the wrong mailbox.
1: I just think she's in denial. This is a lot. And then I'm also curious about right after she discovers these pictures, that same very day, she gets a text from her husband that says, I can't keep doing this. And is like, what is this? And he goes, oh, that was meant for a coworker. Like, this guy is messing up.
4: I mean,
1: time.
4: It's definitely suspicious, but she needs to keep her feelers open and kind of try and pick up some more hints. Because if this much is out there and she already has that gut intuition that something funky is going on, she's probably right.
2: Let me ask you a question. Had the pictures not shown up in her mailbox and she had just gotten the text, like her husband just sent that text accidentally,
1: I can't keep doing this
2: would
1: anymore.
2: That have been an issue? Or is it because the pictures came and this text happened?
4: Yeah.
2: You know?
1: Oh. I wish we knew more about these pictures. Like, I wish we had asked more because what she said in a compromising position,
4: romantic,
1: or there he was being intimate, or this mystery couple. Like, was it in a bedroom? Was it in a hotel room?
2: Oh,
1: was
2: yeah.
1: it in a restaurant? Mm.
2: Looking for clues in the back of the picture. Now you're really being investigated.
1: I just got a note from our producer, Dorian, who says that Amanda's on hold and has more information.
4: Ooh.
2: Oh,
1: so
2: good.
1: Amanda's calling back. Amanda, you had something to add?
5: When I got the pictures, right, I called my best friend to tell her, come over and take a look at something I got in the mail.
1: Mm-hmm. Right.
5: I was wrapping up the phone call, and she said, I'll be there in a few minutes to take a look at those pictures. I never told her they were pictures.
1: Oh,
2: whoa. Hold on a second. Are you sure?
5: Absolutely.
1: Could you give us her number? I would like to call her.
5: I would love that.
2: Ooh. Well, that sounds messy. Again, we've done this before. Is this our place, Tad?
1: I want to solve this mystery. She's going to save all kinds of money hiring private investigators and get some answers from this neighbor who knew they were pictures. The pictures probably came from the neighbor.
5: She's not just my neighbor. She's my best friend.
1: All right.
2: Yikes. What are we hoping to do here? You think the neighbor is just going to, best friend's going to say, yeah, well.
1: I don't know what's going to happen, but we're putting Amanda on hold. We're going to get this neighbor / best friend's phone number. Hopefully she picks up so we can investigate this further. To be continued next on the Tad, Drex, and Kara Show.

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1: Hello, good morning. 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
2: Amanda originally called us because somebody had anonymously left an envelope containing pictures of blurry pictures of what could be her husband and a woman, which she was not sure.
3: Now where we are standing right now is Amanda's like, my husband is in that picture and my neighbor slash best friend is the woman in that picture. I'm sure of it. I think they're the ones having the affair.
2: Well, we got Amanda called back. She said, when I called my best friend to help me and give me some advice on this, she said, oh, I'll be over to look at those pictures. I never brought up those pictures. So we have this other lady, the best friend and neighbor, on hold right now. And Amanda, I can't believe you want to know and you've given us permission to do this.
4: If they're hiding something, it's in plain sight. I didn't see this coming at all.
2: Stay quiet because she's not going to know you're on the line, okay? Denise?
5: Hello?
2: This is Tad, Drex, and Kara calling from
5: B98.5. Good morning.
2: Wanted to ask you about your friend Amanda, who got some pictures in her mailbox. Does that ring a bell?
5: Sorry, why are you calling me?
2: Your friend Amanda called you over to her house to look at some pictures?
5: Yeah.
2: How did you know that she was calling you to come look at pictures? Because when she called, she just said she wanted to talk to you, and you said, I'll be over to look at the pictures. Is there something happening between you and your best friend's husband?
5: Well, he broke up with me, so.
3: Oh, gosh.
4: I knew it. I felt it in my gut.
2: Denise, if you didn't know, Amanda's been on the phone with us this whole time.
4: This is happening.
6: Denise, can I ask, like, why would you out yourself?
5: I mean, he told me he was going to leave Amanda, so.
4: So what? So that was your chance to just swoop in and have sex with my husband?
5: I already had been for 6 months, so.
2: 6 months?
4: If you say so one more time, like, everything makes sense. This is not happening.
2: You guys have a lot of things to discuss on your own.
4: Oh, please. You think I'm talking to her again? Never. Go f***.
2: Okay.
3: Oh, man.
2: So, okay, just to, this woman, the neighbor, the best friend, they were having, something was going on.
3: Mm-hmm.
2: And he broke up with her. So he must have been like, I'm going to leave my wife. I'm going to leave my wife, and didn't. And so this was a retaliation. I'm just trying to sort it all out.
3: You see that a lot. And then I feel bad for Amanda in the situation because it sounds like she was not prepared to hear this news. Maybe she knew it was coming, but she did not know how she was going to deal
6: with
3: it.
6: Well, now she's lost the best friend and her relationship with her husband is on the rocks.
2: All right. Let's try to do a better job at vetting these panic buttons here.
3: How could you prepare for that?
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3: Sarah, your fiance isn't talking to you, and you're supposed to get married next month.
4: Ooh. Yes. Well, I had left my phone at our apartment a few days ago. When I got to work, I'd call Mark and just asked him to bring it up to me. He brought it up, but he left it at the front desk. Like, he didn't wait for me to come down and get it, give me a hug, or say anything to me. He just, like, dropped it and left.
5: Oh, boy. My wife would not have flown. That would not have flown with her.
4: Like, it was just weird. Like, it's not normal for him. It's not like he was rushing off to something. So I tried giving him a call, you know, obviously to thank him for bringing up to me. And it just went straight to voicemail. And then I get this text from him that says, hey, if you don't have feelings for me anymore, you could have at least been honest to me about it. And
3: Whoa. So what's that all about?
4: Last week, I went to dinner with my ex-boyfriend, and nothing happened. Like, it wasn't romantic or, like, a date.
5: You're sure? Why? I mean, why go in the first place?
6: Yeah.
4: Well, we ended really badly. It was really toxic, and he knew I was getting married, and he just kind of wanted to bury the hatchet and be able to move on without hard feelings kind of thing, which I thought it was a nice gesture. So I did go to dinner, and yeah, I probably should have told Mark, but I just didn't want to go into my marriage kind of holding resentment either. So,
5: all right, but giving you the benefit of the doubt that nothing did happen, is there an assumption then that your current fiance Mark saw this text message exchange with you and your ex about a potential meetup?
4: I'm wondering if maybe that's what he saw, and he just assumes that. I would like an opportunity to explain myself, to tell him what happened, but I can't get a hold of him now.
3: The assumption is that he either saw it on your phone. Mm-hmm. Do you have a good password on your phone? You got to have a good password, Sarah.
4: That's the thing. Like, Mark and I have never really done that. I can be on his phone. He could be on mine. Like, it hasn't been a big deal. I trust him. And
3: you must feel in your heart that getting together with your ex, even if it was just for closure, was wrong, because if you didn't think it was wrong or didn't think it was going to cause a problem, you would have told your fiance
6: about it. Exactly. Wouldn't have tried to hide it.
4: Right. It wasn't a smart move.
3: Well, he's not picking up when you call. Hopefully he won't recognize our number, and that'll help us get through to him coming up in a couple of minutes, and we'll see if we can get you some forgiveness, okay?
4: Thank you.

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2: Sarah was just telling us that she went to dinner with her ex-boyfriend. She's supposed to be married to this guy, Mark, in a month. And Mark must have found out about it because now he's not talking to her. And Sarah admits, yeah, I should have told him I was going to dinner with my ex, but nothing happened. It was just for closure. Okay. So we are waiting to see if Mark is going to pick up. When he does, Sarah, he's not going to know you're on the other line, okay?
3: Okay.
4: Hello?
2: Hey, Mark. This is Tad, Drex, and Kara calling. How are you?
4: Doing okay. How are you?
2: Well, we were just calling because we heard you were getting married next month. Congratulations.
5: Very exciting.
4: Oh, I'm not sure that's going to happen anymore.
2: Why is that not going
6: to
2: happen?
6: Yeah, you care to share what's going on? Maybe there was a misunderstanding?
4: I don't know. It might seem a little abrupt or whatever, but, like, if you've seen the text messages between her and her best friend, I think you'd understand where I'm coming from.
5: You saw her text messages?
4: She left her phone at home on Monday, and I'll admit, you know, like I did like look through the messages for a second. What I saw was just like really disappointing, and just made it clear that like this can't be a good idea.
2: All right. Well,
4: I thought she was happy, and it's pretty clear she's not.
6: Okay.
2: Well, I got to let you know that she's actually on the other line with us. This is a feature that we do on our show called Forgive and Forget. Sarah had called us because she thought there might be text messages that you saw.
4: Yeah.
6: But they were between Sarah and her best friend.
4: Yeah.
6: And her best friend's a woman.
4: Yeah. I mean, hang on. Sarah, why are you on the other line?
3: Because you wouldn't answer the phone when I was trying to call you.
4: Can you blame me? You know, like after what I saw, I just don't want to, you know, keep inflicting myself on you, you know?
5: Mark, would you feel comfortable sharing what you saw in those text messages?
4: She referred to me as the safe option, which is like exactly what
6: and I was referring to. And again, this was, you're talking about a conversation between your fiance Sarah and her female best friend. She calls you a safe option.
4: Yeah, you know, I mean, it's a private conversation, whatever, but like just to know that she thinks of me as the safe option.
2: Yeah, Sarah, can you explain that? Why did
3: yeah,
2: you say that?
3: I mean, I can understand how that sounds bad, but it's not, Mark. It's, yeah, you are my safe option because I feel safe with you. You know, you're kind and you're loving and you're gracious and you're honest and, you know, you're not going to break my heart like all of those other jerks.
2: Is that how you read it, Mark?
4: No, I mean, to me, safe, it just sounds boring. And
3: no,
4: I get
3: no,
4: it
3: no.
4: that I lead a more, like, stable or less crazy life than some folks out there, but, like, I don't want you to get bored after you're done feeling safe.
3: But safe isn't, that's not what this is. It's not boring.
2: Dude, to me, safe option sounds like consolation prize. Mm. Sounds like I've
6: yeah.
2: given up
6: it
2: and
6: could
2: now
6: be interpreted a different way.
2: I mean, I don't want to put words in your mouth, Sarah, but you called him the safe option?
3: Well, but he is. But if you I understand you guys don't you don't know everything that's going on and everything I've been through, but I've been through quite the ringer with guys who are just awful and toxic and just want what they can get from you and treat you like garbage. And, you know, Marcus is the guy who I can count on.
2: Sarah, wasn't there another part to this, the reason you originally called us?
6: Are we going to, does that matter?
3: I mean, I think it has to. Like, I mean,
6: you okay? So you'll come clean about the real reason you were calling then to Mark.
3: Yeah. I mean, like that's only fair if we're gonna spend our life together. Okay. That you know he has all the information. So yeah, like I went and met Barry for dinner last week because he found out we were getting married and he just wanted to apologize for everything. And I thought that you had saw the text from him asking me to go to dinner and that's why you weren't calling.
4: What the f***? You met up with Barry. You don't tell me about it. You conceal it from me before, during, and after. And then, meanwhile, I'm the safe option. Now I see what the other options are. Everybody, I've heard enough. That's it for me.
3: So one dinner, and that's it?
4: One dinner, a couple weeks worth of lies, bunch of bullshit. Yeah, I gotta go.
2: We are so sorry, Sarah. The whole idea here is to get you forgiveness, but clearly he's not ready for that yet.
3: Yeah, I guess he's not as safe as I thought he was.
0: TLC, Salt and Peppa, and En Vogue are coming to Atlanta. 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
1: Can we all agree that marriage is between two people? One who always gets their feelings hurt and one who would rather die than apologize.
2: Sounds about right.
1: Because if you're like me and you're married to a stubborn person, thinking that you're just going to sit around and wait for them to apologize, boy, you better get a good book or download a couple shows.
3: Oh, yeah.
1: See, it ain't going to happen.
3: You're trying to ice her out into apologizing or something?
1: I don't even know if I should do that. Like, am I going to just have to break? Am I going to have to be the more mature one that says, you hurt my feelings, you need to apologize? Or let her do it because she was the one. She's wrong and she knows she's wrong.
3: All right, so let's get into what happened because this is over a week ago. This is last weekend.
1: So on Sunday, we were down at my in-law's house. We're getting ready to leave. We drove separately, my wife and I. And so we're discussing like, all right, are you taking this dog? Are you taking this person? Are you taking this stuff? And she lashed out at me. I don't even know why. It doesn't even matter, right? Spousal arguments are stupid to begin with. Mm.
3: So she just lashed out. She was probably upset about something else. Yeah. And you're the easy target.
2: Yeah. Were you guys by yourself when she lashed out at you?
1: No. In-laws were there. Brother and sister-in-law were there. It was in front of everybody.
3: Mm. How did that make you feel? Front of everybody.
1: Yeah, how do you think that would feel? Even if you are mad at your spouse or you want to lash out of it, do that in private. You don't do that in front of everybody, especially family members. That shows like a little bit of disrespect in the marriage.
3: Did it make you feel like a little boy getting yelled at by his mother in front of people?
1: No, it made me feel like the person I love the most is being mean to me. You're my best friend. Why are you doing that? So we go our separate ways. We're driving back. And I'm thinking the whole way I'm driving, I'm like, she knows she's wrong. Mm. I saw the look on her face when she was yelling at me. She knew she was wrong for doing it. When we get home, she'll apologize. When we'll put this all behind us.
3: Did you really think she was going to apologize when you got home?
1: Yeah, bring it up. Or like, you know, even just be like flipping about it. Like, oh yeah, you know, I yelled at you back there. She hasn't brought it up once.
2: And have you brought it up?
1: No, because I'm at the point where I don't, that's not my place. She was the wrong person. It's on her to come to me and say like, hey, I know you've been distant. I've been trying to be distant from her, not like give her the normal attention I give her. Because I like to always, you know, give her hugs and kisses and squeeze her butt every once in a while.
3: Be playful and stuff like that.
1: Yeah, because I love that too. Like, I love me some hugs and kisses.
3: Right.
2: So you're being passive aggressive. You don't want to say something. You want her to say something. So you're changing your behavior to try and trick her into feeling guilty.
1: Yeah.
2: Maybe she doesn't feel guilty. Maybe she doesn't think she did anything wrong.
3: Interesting to me, Drex, that you said you're waiting for your wife, to acknowledge that she was wrong.
1: Right.
3: As if she has done this in the past, that she's ever admitted that she was wrong and come to you and been like, I was wrong, I was out of line, I'm sorry.
2: Has that ever happened?
3: That doesn't fit the profile.
1: No, it's usually I have to come to her and say like, hey, when this happened, it hurt my feelings, I was sad about it. She'd be like, yeah, I know, I'm sorry. And then we're back to normal. I'm back to getting my hugs and kisses because I love my hugs and kisses so much.
3: This time around, you're withdrawing, withholding all the love and attention because you want her to realize on her own that it is her job to apologize to you. And she knows she was wrong. And how do you know she knows she was wrong?
1: Because she knows the past couple days she's like made my favorite meal for dinner.
3: But you want her to take that next step.
1: You have to address it and say something.
3: I have a couple of thoughts on this.
2: Mm, me too.
3: It's time to finally break April once and for all. And Kara's advice, I can't wait to hear, because who better to advise you on how to break this person than somebody who's unbreakable? We'll continue the conversation next on the Tad, Drex, and Kara Show.

0: making you feel good.
1: Hello, good morning. 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
0: Back to Tad, Drex, and Kara on B98.5.
2: Let's get back to Breaking April. Drex was telling us that his wife, I mean, this happens all the time.
3: Yeah.
2: Every relationship has an icy person in it. Somebody who's hard-headed will never admit that they're wrong, Kara.
3: Yeah, but I mean, has anybody ever successfully...

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1: Right.
2: So for your entire relationship, this is what you've done.
1: Yeah.
2: You're not going to change her after this long.
1: Ever. Like, I can't smoke her out. I can't continue doing that.
2: No.
3: I disagree. You know, kids, when they're babies, they cry and they throw temper tantrums because they want something. I want a snack. I want a snack. Mm-hmm. And you go, no, you can't have a snack for 15 minutes. Eventually, you give in.
1: Right.
3: They calculate, okay, 15 minutes of screaming and then they'll get in. So you'll notice after that, everything they ask for, the 15 minutes of screaming, you give in. So then you go, I'm going to take it a half hour. They'll scream for the half hour. All right, now we've moved it to a half hour and they know in their brain. Now think of how long this has been going on with your wife.
1: Yeah.
3: So it's going to take a fortnight.
1: But I don't know if I can go that long because withholding the hugs and kisses that I usually give her, it's hurting me because I want the hugs and kisses. I like the touch.
2: Well, then you're going to have to break and come to her.
1: No.
2: And yes.
1: No.
2: She is not going. You have conditioned her to be like this.
3: He's only 1 week in on this and he's already, I want the kisses enough. She knows that.
1: She knows.
3: Just waiting for you to finally
2: to do your
3: break.
2: Normal thing. Exactly.
1: And I'm close.
3: Drex, you've come this far. The finish line is 3-4 months.
1: Like Kara's saying, it doesn't even exist, the finish line.
2: Nope.
3: I think if you wait long enough, she will come around, but you're weak, dude.
1: Yeah, right.

0: Chad, Drex, and Kara on B98.5.
1: The pattern is Drex's wife will do something that she may or may not know is wrong, mm-hmm. but would never admit and would never come to you, Drex, mm-hmm. and say, I'm so sorry. She never realizes this stuff on her own. So it's almost like you're doing all the work.

0: So all she has to do is say one word, sorry,
1: sorry,
0: and then moves on. Mm-hmm. You want her to realize this on her own. So you've been icing her out, waiting for her to change behavior that's been going on for 20 years, probably her lifetime.
2: Yeah, I mean, has anybody ever successfully smoked out their stubborn spouse?
0: Good morning, Shelley. You're on the Tad, Drex, and Kara show.
3: I'm the type that is straightforward. Best thing to do is just say what you got to say. Talk, communicate.
0: Yeah.
3: Because you never know when you won't be able to.
2: Yeah, I just wonder why that's not going through my wife's head at all. She's not laying in bed thinking, like, I should probably put this whole thing to rest because something could happen tomorrow and I'll regret not apologizing for doing something wrong.
3: Well,
2: not her.
3: Nope. Not only that, sometimes we think that other people know what we're thinking and we don't.
0: She knows. His wife knows what he's thinking. Mm-hmm. She knows she's wrong. She made his favorite meal twice this week.
2: Mm-hmm.
0: She wants him to do the usual thing and come to her and be like, hey, you know, you really embarrassed me in front of your family. But what Drex wants is for the first time his wife to say, hey, I was wrong. I know you've been cold toward me this week, and to recognize it on her own.
2: Even to the point yesterday, Tad, I was like, I had some foam. I was filling cracks because it was drafty in the house, and I was shaking it vigorously because that's what it says to do on the instructions. And my wife looks at me. She's like, oh, that's probably what you want to do to me after this week. And I was like, first of all, let's not joke about domestic violence because we've been together 20 years and I've never put my hands on you. Second of all, are you trying to say something?
0: Like, she was almost there.
2: Yeah, you were right.
0: Come on.
2: Your toes are in the pool.
1: Drex, I wonder, where was Avery during all this? Did she witness her kind of yelling at you in front of everyone?
2: That was the thing that started this whole argument? No, Avery was outside, so she missed it.
1: I'm 100% against using your children as your minion or as pawns, especially in a fight with your spouse.
2: Yeah.
1: But would there be a chance to have Avery maybe say, hey, mom, dad's been being weird this week. Do you know what's going on? Just to kind of spark that reflection in April's own mind.
2: Please. You think that's going to do it? No, you guys, I say, you know, like, you ever been stuck between a rock and a hard place? My wife makes a rock and a hard place look like Jell-O.
0: Your wife is both the rock and the hard place.
2: Yes. Nothing I'm going to do. Nothing my daughter's going to do that's going
0: to
2: sway.
0: I do have a way for you to use your daughter to your own benefit, which is once you do have this conversation with April, you could say, what do you think this is teaching Avery?
2: Oh,
0: what do you think
2: that
0: this is teaching her? Because all of this behavior, all this hard-headedness, all this nonsense came from their parents. My wife is my father-in-law.
2: Oh, really?
0: I am my mother. 100%. I handle situations the same exact way as my mother. Yeah. Everything about me is my mom. Avery is going to learn something. It's just a matter of who's she going to learn from.
2: Yeah, okay.
0: Is she going to learn to take her shirt off when she walks in a room and crush a white claw in front of the boys?
2: Yeah.
0: Or is she going to learn how to be hard-headed? You hope it's hard-headed.
2: Maybe a little mix of both.
1: Oh,
0: yeah. Tammy, good morning. You're on the Tad, Drex, and Kara show.
4: He needs to go to her and admit that, hey, I am upset about it, but then let her know that, hey, I'm upset about it that you haven't came to me. You're making me always come and say, hey, I'm upset.
0: So what Tammy here is saying is now the issue is your wife's inability to apologize when she's wrong. For her to realize it's okay for her to come to you to say she's sorry.
2: Right.
0: That's the issue. Don't even bring up what happened on the weekend because that's old news.
2: Right.
0: That's not what the issue is. Mm-hmm.
4: Just be like, hey, you never come to me and say, hey, I'm wrong. I always have to come to you and say, hey, you hurt my feelings.
2: And she'd be like, well, quit being such a crybaby then. Getting your panties in a wash, you dumb northerner. That's how that would go.
4: Probably, but you know, at least you put it out there.
2: That's true.
0: Oh my gosh, no wonder you feel like a little boy.
2: But secretly, I like it, you know?
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1: Christina?
2: Hey.
1: Good morning.
2: Guys.
1: What's going on?
2: Hi. I really got to press the panic button this morning.
1: Okay.
2: So I'm engaged to the most honest, thoughtful, loving man I've ever met.
3: Congratulations.
1: This sounds like a good problem.
2: Yeah. Just wait, though, because I'm having second thoughts.
3: Already?
2: Yep, because he makes no money.
3: Oh.
2: He's all about doing good in the world and working for charities, like working for free.
3: Mm.
2: He will likely, like, pretty much only bring middle-class income at best.
3: I mean, money's not everything. If the love is there, if you guys really love each other,
1: I mean,
3: you know.
1: Well, it depends. Like, what kind of money?
3: Money helps, but more money, more problems. Don't you know the Biggie song?
1: Can you be a sugar mama to this guy? Are you making good money?
2: Like, I would say I'm middle-class at best.
1: Right. So you need two incomes, and this guy's just doing all kinds of charity work but not getting a real job?
2: Yeah, and he really sells himself short. Like, if there is an opportunity to get money, he kind of like, oh, I'll do that for free for you. He's always doing favors. Yeah.
1: Do we have any openings on the show? Kara?
3: No.
1: We get this guy's eager to work for free. Yeah, we like that.
2: Here's the thing, though. I'm really... really pretty. I mean, you're going to have to take my word for it. I'm pretty. My whole life, people have told me I could get any man I want, meaning
1: a rich man.
3: Uh-huh.
1: Yeah.
2: Right. And everyone I know is shocked that I'm engaged to this guy. My friends think I'm squandering my good looks on this poor man. They think I'm going to regret marrying him. So am I a fool for thinking that a poor man can make me happy?
1: Is your guy poor but handsome, or poor and ugly?
2: He's handsome.
1: So he's good-looking, charitable, kind, loving, but you know that you're going to struggle financially, and you're pretty enough that you could pretty much get any guy you wanted. Does money buy happiness?
2: I mean, all my friends seem to have gotten rich husbands. That's just like my community, I guess.
1: Mm-hmm.
2: That's just kind of what I've seen other people in my life doing.
3: So all of your friends have rich husbands, and here you are dating a man that is a great man and is a charitable man, but doesn't make any money.
2: Yeah, it feels awful. But I look towards the future and I go, I might not have a great life with this guy.
1: Right. Poverty also feels awful.
3: Yeah.
1: Right.
2: Yeah. And I want a lot of kids.
1: Keep listening to the show. We're going to turn this over to our audience, get their advice on this, and see what you should do. Stay with the love and the charity, or leave for the money.
2: Thank you guys so much. I'm sorry. I know I sound very shallow throughout all this, but I really appreciate any advice you can give.
1: Absolutely. And now is where we turn it over to you. You just heard her story. What would you do in this situation? What do you recommend she does? Tad, Drex, and Kara Show, it's the panic button.

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As you get ready for your day, they're a welcome distraction. Just don't blame them if you pour orange juice on your cereal. 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

0: you feel good.
1: Hello, good morning. 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
2: Christina is wondering whether or not she should marry a guy that's probably not going to make a lot of money.
3: She said the guy she's engaged to is wonderful and handsome and is all about doing good and working for charities, but he'll never be able to bring in a good income. And her friends are telling her that she's so pretty she could get any guy that she wants, and she should dump this guy and go find herself a rich man.
2: Joseph, what do you think she should do?
4: I feel like if he's a good guy, he'll be able to figure it out and make it better for his wife or his future wife.
5: I was just telling Kara, I never considered earning potential when it came to meeting women. I don't think love is this.
3: Well, because typically the woman wouldn't be the breadwinner and the provider for the man. Typically the man is the breadwinner and provider for the woman.
2: Sounds sexist, Kara.
3: It does. It is sexist. Absolutely. But that doesn't mean that it's not what is real.
2: Thanks, Joseph. Appreciate it.
4: Bye.
2: Katie.
6: Yes.
2: What are your thoughts?
6: If you care too much about what your friends are doing and too much about money, that's not going to make you happy. I mean, you may be a beautiful woman now, but at the end of the day, everybody gets old. Stuff happens. You should find a man who loves you for who you are, and who cares? I mean, money can't buy you happiness, and being with somebody who actually treasures you and cares for who you are is, I think, the most important thing.
3: Exactly. And those looks fade, and people can always make money and lose money. It's just the ebbs and flows of life.
6: I mean, marrying somebody who loves you for who you are, I feel like everything else will fall into place.
2: You're the best. Thank you so much, Katie. Appreciate it.
6: Y'all have a great day.
2: All right. What do you say, Maggie?
7: Well, let's just be real. Most people's friends who say that they're too pretty are lying. If you found someone who loves you and wants to be with you, holding out hope for someone with more money is so shallow. And why? Like, in what world is that what you need to do with your life? Like, who cares if he can buy you something fancy or take you out to some expensive dinner?
2: Well,
7: don't you want someone you want to have a conversation with?
2: By the way that Christina was describing it, this guy gives away all of his services, so he's worth nothing. It's not like she's looking to live like this wonderful, lavish life. She's like wondering if she's going to be with this guy and having a hard time making ends meet.
7: Well, if she's so pretty, then maybe she can find herself a little modeling job on the side to help cover the bills.
2: Not a bad
7: idea.
2: Honestly,
7: why on earth would she burn the bridge for someone who may not even exist? And if she's so gorgeous,
3: Tad, Drex, and Kara on B98.5. Coming up, more advice for Christina this morning. She recently got engaged and is starting to have second thoughts because the guy that she's engaged to is a wonderful, handsome, awesome man, but she thinks he's going to make no money throughout their lifetime at all. And her friends are telling her she's so pretty, she could go get any guy she wants, and she should leave him for a rich man.
2: Melissa, what do you think she should do?
8: I just think that this girl needs to figure out what's more important to her, money or love. And it sounds like she loves this guy if she said yes to marrying him. And I'm guessing that her friends are just jealous that she's engaged to an amazing, great, nice guy. And they're trying to sabotage it for her because they're just jealous. And the thing is that, you know, people always have the ability to make money. Just because somebody works for a charity doesn't mean they're not going to make a living wage. There's a lot of charities out there that make tons of money.
2: Oh, yeah.
8: And their CEOs make big bucks.
2: Oh, yeah.
8: You know,
2: that's a great point.
8: Her friends are just judging her, in my opinion, probably because they're just jealous that they don't have a hot, kind, loving man to take care of them.
2: Great point. Jennifer.
9: Money does not buy love. I'm walking, talking proof. I have been in love with a man for 18 years plus. We were married. I lost him on the 2nd of this month. So I want to say to this little girl, if this man truly loves you and you truly love him, everything will work out. Everything will fall where it needs to be, because love is really what makes it matter. If you have love, keep it, cherish it, don't waste it.
2: Mary, you're in a similar situation.
10: Well, I was almost 20 years ago in that we were both broke, but I didn't care that he was broke. This was the man that I loved, and this is the man that I saw in my future. And here it is almost 20 years later, and we're not broke anymore, and we did it together.
2: Oh, my gosh. That just reminded me of my mom, who her second husband
5: they were so in love and they were so, so poor. Like I grew up in basically a one room schoolhouse in a town that had a nuclear power plant because the property taxes were low. Great schools, great low property taxes, but that was all we could afford.
3: Right.
5: Slowly over time, these two built an addition onto that house. They had my sisters, my younger sisters. My mom got a great job working for the nuclear power plant. Mm-hmm. My stepdad got a great job that was very fulfilling for him. And when by the time I was in high school, the money came around.
3: Right.
5: And I feel like not only did being poor make their relationship stronger, because they really did create something together, but being poor also helped me be hungry and not and to be able to be like, you know what? I got to go out there and earn.
3: And
5: I
3: got
5: to get a job.
3: Yeah.
5: Started working when I was basically 11 years old. So, and my mom used to say in college, you know, I'd call her and I'd ask her, like, could you send $50? Like, I'm dying over here. And she would say, it builds character. So it builds character. It builds love. Thank you so much for all the advice. The Panic Button with Tad, Drex, and Kara.
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1: Molly, you need help asking your boyfriend Paul to forgive you?
2: I'm having a really hard time because my best friend is recently engaged and she did this whole to-do and asked me to be her maid of honor.
3: Oh, nice.
2: But the wedding is a destination wedding.
3: Okay.
2: He's so upset about the price. He's not on board.
1: Ooh. Well, he doesn't have to go, does he?
4: Yeah.
1: I'm going to destination. My buddy's getting married in Portugal over the summer.
3: Yeah.
1: I was like, see ya, family.
2: But it's not just that he doesn't want to go. It's that he doesn't want me to go. He feels like she takes advantage of me and that she only treats me well when she needs something.
3: Does he have a point?
2: No. Oh. He doesn't have a point. And he just keeps like talking over me and saying he can't support that woman. He's surprised that I would, you know, considering all that she's done. And I just...
1: But does it matter? Because he's your boyfriend. He's not your husband. Does he control your finances?
2: No, he doesn't control my finances. This is more of just like, I want to figure out if this is something we can move past. Because like, I do get it. It feels like he's just looking out for me, but she's my best friend, you know, and she's been my friend for years.
3: You roll up to this wedding and you're there by yourself. I can imagine all your friends and even the woman getting married is like, well, where's Paul? Where's your boyfriend? This is supposed to be a couple's thing that's going on here.
4: And it's hard when your boyfriend doesn't like your best friend. Like, that's a tough situation to be in.
1: Well, and then here's the other thing about what Drex was just saying. Mm-hmm. He doesn't want her to go on her own because you don't want to send your maid off to a wedding. Mm. You guys are young. He doesn't want you going off to some exotic location alone, and he doesn't want to pay for it. So perhaps he's just trying to convince you not to want it because it'll save him the money and him the aggravation and him having to go.
2: Maybe, but we need to figure out if we're going together, if I'm going alone, if we're going to get over this. But
1: well, do you know what we need to do? We need to talk to Paul. I'm going to put you on hold, get his phone number. We'll call him and talk to him next.
2: Please talk some sense into him, man.
1: You'll be here for it. Don't you worry.

0: B98.5's Forgive and Forget with Tad, Drex, and Kara. For those times you need to beg for forgiveness.
1: Molly was just telling us that her best friend, Brooke, invited her to not only a destination wedding, but also to be her maid of honor.
2: Mm-hmm.
1: And Molly's boyfriend, his name is Paul, is opposed to this. Thinks she asks too much. Yeah. This lady, it's going to cost too much money. Doesn't want her to go. Waiting

0: for Paul to pick up here. When he does, Molly, he's not going to know you're on the line at first, okay?
1: Okay.
2: Hello?
0: Hey, Paul. Tad, Rex, and Kara calling. How are you doing?
2: Okay. What's going on?
0: We caught wind that your girlfriend, Molly, was invited to go to some destination wedding, and you were not having it?
2: Not at all. First off, I can't support this lady. She's a liar. She's a thief. She's stolen. I mean, she's tried to, like, skirt the system, beat it at everywhere she can. I mean, she's even been to jail for it.
3: Oh, my God.
0: What?
2: The woman is straight up a criminal.
3: Oh, my God.
0: Okay.
3: Oh.
0: Didn't know she was a criminal. Want to let you know, Molly's on the line with us. This is a feature called Forgive and Forget. She was calling looking for your forgiveness and, frankly, to work this out with you.
1: I don't know what you're talking about. Brooke has literally never done any of those things.
2: I wasn't talking about Brooke.
0: Who are you talking about?
4: Yeah.
2: Martha.
4: Who's Martha?
2: Martha Stewart.
3: What in the world does Martha Stewart have to do?
2: It's at her vineyard.
1: Paul, do you think Martha Stewart owns Martha's vineyard?
0: Oh, my gosh. No. Martha Stewart doesn't own Martha's vineyard. It was around before Martha Stewart.
2: You guys need to look it up. I mean, look. First, just look at pictures. Obviously, she's got a hand in it.
0: And I get how you think that. Martha's Vineyard, I've been there. It has. Okay. It looks like it was perhaps decorated by Martha Stewart.
3: But Paul is so convicted in this. Now he's almost starting to convince me that he might be right. You're 100% sure, Tad. That
0: I've never wondered.
4: Okay, I'm 100% sure. Okay, it was actually named hundreds of years ago after a sailor's daughter.
1: Do you think he studied history? They had World War II soldiers that trained there. What are you talking about?
0: Do you think Key West is owned by Key and Peele?
4: Or Alicia Keys?
2: Can we just pretend I never said that, all right?
0: Let's get back to this destination wedding. Are you now willing to go visit Martha's Island now that you know it's not owned by a criminal?
2: I didn't even realize it was an island, but okay.
0: We've already wasted enough time here. This feature's called Forgive and Forget. Do you forgive Molly? Can you guys work this out?
2: Well, she can pretend I never said it. Yeah, of course.
1: Oh, I am not going to pretend that you never said it.
0: You're going to be the talk of the wedding.
3: Yeah.
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2: The question this morning, to track or not to track? As Shakespeare once asked, to track or not to track? That is the question.
3: 30% of people say not sharing the location with your mate is a relationship killer, and they would actually break up with someone for refusing to share their location.
2: 30%, and I'm sure that number is growing because it's just become so common, especially I feel like with younger generations, mm-hmm. It just is.
3: Yeah.
2: They grew up with it. They track their friends. They track their loved ones. Everybody knows where everybody is at all times of the day.
4: How do you even broach that conversation with somebody? Like, you get into a relationship with them, or maybe even you're married and you say, hey, I'm going to download this app on your phone and we're going to be able to see each other's location.
2: And then they go, why? Yeah, why do you have to know where I am at all times? Well, because, and then an argument ensues and they go, well, this is just not going to work because I don't trust you. Right from the beginning, I don't trust you.
3: Everybody knows my husband tracks me and has been, whether I've known it or not, for a very long time. I don't necessarily track him because I trust him.
2: But he doesn't trust you.
3: He doesn't trust me. He knows that I drive 25 miles into the city in the middle of the night to get to work, and he wants to make sure that I got home to work and home from work okay.
2: Well, it's not like you can turn on the radio.
4: Well, you guys are in a different situation, Kara. You and your husband Ryan, and not to be rude, but like, he outpunted his coverage. You're super attractive. He's not. Of course,
3: that's
4: not true. That's extreme.
3: Don't be dogging on my man.
4: You're attractive. Of course, he'd want to track you. He don't want to lose you.
2: Nia, what's your stance on this?
5: I actually really love tracking devices because I like to go on long walks and I like to know that I am like, someone knows where I am. Mm-hmm.
4: I would never need to be on a tracking device going for a walk because
2: you never go for a walk.
4: right? And then two, I am of no value to anyone. If you take me...
3: But if you were to have a medical emergency and nobody were to know where you are, your wife would be able to find you because she has your location.
2: So wait, he's got a medical emergency? How's she going to know he's having a medical emergency?
3: Well, she's not, but she's going to know where he is. She'll at least know where the location is. If she can't get a hold of him and it goes for an extended period of time, at least should be able to find his body.
4: If I'm going for a walk and I have a medical emergency, you might as well just let me sunset out to the rainbow.
2: The problem is you don't know he's having a medical emergency, but you assume since you haven't heard from him that he's having a medical emergency. So you call the fire department, the police, and say, my husband must be having a medical emergency. Now this poor guy stopped to talk to somebody.
3: It was just an example. You couldn't be taken, but that's okay, fine. Maybe somebody couldn't pick you up and take you, but if you were a serious issue and pass out in a ditch somewhere, your wife would at least be able to find your body.
2: No, so now you're talking about a different kind of tracking device where there's cameras on you.
3: No, I'm not.
2: Like one of those angel things where you could tell whether or not the baby is breathing.
4: Yeah.
2: We will continue this conversation next on the Tad, Drex, and Kara Show.

0: not stalking?
1: To track or not to track is the question. And if you trust your mate, you don't have to track them. You might say, oh, it's a safety issue. But really, it's a trust issue. And Carrie, you were saying how, oh, I don't really care about tracking my husband. I mean, he tracks me. He's got tracking tags. I remember we came in here one morning because something was beeping in your purse and he had slid a tracking device into your purse. And people were like, that just sounds stalkerish.
0: He's my husband. He deserves to know where I am at any time. I'm not doing anything wrong. So I don't see what the big deal is.
1: So then why don't you track him?
0: Because it doesn't bother me. Like, go out and do whatever you want to do. I don't
1: care. But that's a trust thing. You're talking, see, you're talking both sides of your mouth. And I love you to pieces. Because when you're talking about him trusting you, you're talking about he's concerned with my safety, but then you're not tracking him. You're not concerned with his safety?
0: No, I'm not worried about him. He's a man. He can defend himself. He can take care of himself.
2: Yeah, you bring up the trust thing too, Ted. Maybe it's not in this particular relationship you're in, but maybe it's something that has happened in past relationships that has caused the trust issues. And you're like, not going to let that happen again. I'm going to track him.
1: I think it also has a lot to do with how anxious is your mate. If you are with a person that has severe anxiety, it's exhausting to always be answering questions. Well, where were you? What were you doing? What was happening?
0: Well, then quash that with location sharing and your partner being able to say, oh, here they are. Everything's okay.
1: People will find something to be anxious about. So location sharing. And then it's like, oh my gosh, why is he at the gas station? I knew he had a full tank of gas. Why is he there? And then they call anyway. So just call me and ask me. We have Anita on hold. She said she didn't used to be for tracking until something happened. And she'll explain what that was next on the Tad, Rex, and Kara show.

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1: 30% people say that if their mate won't allow them to track them, that's a deal breaker.
2: Mm-hmm. I wonder, what do you guys think is the more common? Do you think men are approaching women saying, hey, I want to track you, or women are approaching men saying, hey, now we're in a relationship, I want to track you?
1: It's whoever doesn't trust the other person.
2: Not a sign of gender?
1: Sure sign. And I know people are saying, oh, it's a safety thing. It's not a safety thing.
2: No.
1: Anita, good morning, and thanks for calling.
3: I am pro-tracking, not for the medical part of it, but I trusted my husband when I married him. But until he cheated is when I started to track him.
2: Mm. Was that a condition? It was like, all right, you cheated on me. We're going to stay together because of all the things going on, but you're going to be tracked 24/7.
3: Basically, yeah.
1: And was that enough to get over that or move past that?
3: Definitely not. I mean, we are still working things out, but it's just another added piece of security that I know where he is at all times.
4: And if he would have denied that request and said, no, I'm not going to let you track me, would that have been the end
3: of
4: your relationship?
3: That would have been a deal breaker. Yeah.
1: Okay, well, except in that case.
4: Oh, okay, now you're turning the corner.
1: Anita, thank you so much, and I'm so sorry you went through that.
3: No, it's all good. I mean, it happens. What can you do?
1: Tanya, good morning. What do you say?
5: My daughter was going out of town with a family, and she was like, Mommy, wouldn't it be great to get tracking for me while I'm out of town? And I was like, yes, I'd love that. So she set it up on my phone, this and that. And the whole time she was gone out of town, I never tracked her. But when she got back, she started tracking me the whole time. So mm-hmm. every time I come off work, she's tracking me. So I just thought that was a funny story that might lend to what you all are talking about.
1: I'm all about parents tracking kids. I am not all about kids tracking parents.
4: I agree with that statement, Tad.
1: Why?
4: Because that's how you catch them. That's how you catch them. They're looking to see where mom's at. Is she on the way home so I can get my boyfriend out of my room, or, you know?
1: Oh, yeah.
2: Wow. Or it's like, oh, you're at CVS. Get me some nerd cluster gummies. Yeah.
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2: Good morning, Jenny.
3: Hey, guys. Okay, I definitely need to hit the panic button here and give some advice.
2: What's going on?
3: I married this guy a few years ago. Honestly, I was never like head over heels crazy. There was not a ton of physical chemistry between us.
2: Oh, jeez. Mm-hmm. All right. But you married him?
3: Yeah. We were really good friends. He was super stable and reliable. Kind of like the opposite of my dad. Not a good situation. And
4: you were looking for the opposite.
2: You were looking for stability and somebody like a good person.
3: Totally, totally. And it's just like that felt at the time like the more important thing.
4: And did you kiss a lot of frogs to get to him then? I mean, did you date a lot of guys who maybe would have been like your father and you're like, I don't want to do that?
3: No. I think I was a little bit relationship shy because of my dad. Because I hadn't really had any serious relationship experience before that.
4: Oh, wow.
3: And he hadn't either, actually. So we both kind of went into it a little bit naive.
2: So now you're married to this guy. What is the issue?
3: I hate it, but I can't really help it. I feel like I just would rather just be single. I know you shouldn't compare, but, you know, I look at other men and I'm really attracted to other men and I want to feel that way about my partner. I wish I had that with him, but...
5: But you don't.
3: You know, I don't. And I don't know how you make yourself have that. And it's like, I just wonder what I'm missing.
4: Yeah, sometimes the grass isn't always greener on the other side, though, Jenny.
3: I know, and that's why I'm, like, worried, because I don't want to just make an impulsive decision. But I don't know, like, if I'm just stuck.
2: Is your husband happy?
3: Yeah, I would say that he's very happy. You know, he's affectionate and he's sweet. He tells me he loves me, and, like, he's just kind of going on about his business like there's nothing wrong.
2: Mm. Are there any children involved?
3: No, there are no kids, thankfully. That, I'm sure, would complicate things a lot more.
2: Yeah. Sure. Keep listening because we're going to get some advice for you, okay?
3: All right. I thank you guys. I really appreciate it.
2: That is heavy.
5: Yeah.
2: All kinds of questions that could be answered here. Should she even stay in this relationship? And if she does, like, how do you put the spark back into that relationship? Like, how do you
5: create a spark where she didn't have one before?
2: All right. We'll get to your advice coming up next on the Tad Drex.

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1: Lots to unpack with Jenny this morning. If you missed it, she called a couple of minutes ago. She said her dad wasn't a good role model for what a husband should be like.
2: Mm-hmm.
1: And so good for her, she went the opposite direction. A lot of people will find somebody that's like their dad.
2: Right.
1: And kind of that pattern continues.
2: Mm-hmm.
1: But she said, I looked for somebody who showed stability and all these other things. But she said there was never really a spark there. And this guy loves her, but she just like finds herself looking at other dudes, wandering eye, thinking about like, should I get out of this marriage?
3: Yeah.
1: How many people have gone through that, have experienced those emotions, mm-hmm. at least for a minute?
2: Yeah.
1: Once every hour. Should she stay in the relationship? How she's going to get this spark back or get a spark at all?
2: Mm-hmm.
1: Jessica, what do you say?
4: I say that it is very hard to find a good, stable man that is sweet and affectionate and that maybe counseling or just talking to other single women that are dating right now could be really helpful in this situation to find out what's really out there.
3: Maybe a little similar situation. I'm always like, April, we need to move. I'm always telling my wife, like, I want to get a new house. She goes, okay, cool. I'll bring you out to some new houses. And we go look, and it's awful out there.
4: So, exactly.
3: So like, you say you talk to other single women, they'll give you some bad stories.
4: Exactly. They can really give her nightmares if she talks around. So.
1: Interesting. You

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1: Hello, good morning. 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
2: Jenny called looking for advice because she's in a relationship with a guy that she married because he showed stability and he really cares for her, but she never really felt the spark and is wondering, should I get out of this relationship now or is this normal for a marriage? It's got to be a lot of people that ask that question at least. Kayla, what's your advice?
3: I just wanted to let her know that while there may be some issues in the dating world, it may not be the same for her, but also she needs to get out now if she wants to get out before they have children.
2: Oh, absolutely. Absolutely.
4: So you're saying go now.
3: Yeah, I'm saying go now. And I know that some previous callers said that the dating world is awful and all that kind of stuff, and she might hear horror stories, but if she's that curious about what's, you know, out there, she needs to get out there and look, and she needs to get out before it gets too complicated.
2: Kayla, the kids, that is the number one thing. Like, a lot of people in her situation, in Jenny's situation, have children because they think it's going to fix things.
4: Oh, you're right.
2: It will not fix things.
3: Oh, yeah. Don't deceive him thinking that, you know, he's happy and everything. He needs to know where you're at.
2: Thank you so much. Appreciate it. Eva.
5: I was going to say, the best piece of advice that I could give is, even if you're married to a unicorn, you're still going to feel trapped. Marriage is marriage. Make it the best you can.
2: I feel like TV is responsible for a lot of this. They put images of what relationships are supposed to be. Like, if you've ever seen a soap opera,
6: right?
2: There's so much passion in all of this. And we watch these as kids. Like, I even watched Days of Our Lives when I was a little kid. And seeing the passion that people had for each other. And you expect this in your real life. And the fact is, it is not real life.
4: Even social media is like that too, Tad.
6: Oh, absolutely.
4: Oh,
6: sure.
4: This couple's got it made. And then a month later, they're divorced.
2: Some of the most miserable people look so happy on Facebook.
5: And don't forget romance novels, too.
6: Yeah. Oh, yeah. I mean, and Disney. Disney ruins you real quick when you're young.
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And today, happy Saturday. I am Sky, bringing you some good vibes. And I gotta tell you, I was just so amazed at this Alex Warren concert this past Thursday. 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
11: Brought to you by ShoeMate, the official air conditioning of summer from Channel 2's chief meteorologist, Brad Nitz. Today, it's going to be a high of 91 degrees, partly sunny, with some isolated pop-up thunderstorms. Tonight, we're getting down to 78 degrees. Tomorrow, a high of 92. It'll be partly sunny again with some isolated thunderstorms. It's currently 77 degrees out in Snellville. And don't go anywhere because I got some Charlie Puth and some Goo Goo Dolls on the way.
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19: Brought to you by Shoemate, the official air conditioning of summer from Channel 2's chief meteorologist, Brad Niz. Today it's going to be a high of 91 degrees. Partly sunny with some isolated thunderstorms this afternoon. And tonight we're looking at a low of 78 degrees. Tomorrow, a high of 92. More isolated thunderstorms for you, but it also will be partly sunny. It's currently 81 degrees in Douglasville. I've got Maroon 5, Blink 182 on the way. But right now, let's head to the Pink Pine.

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98.5 92 KN today. I'm Sky. I cannot believe this, but the roads actually look pretty decent. FIFA is in town, say what, but the connector, north and southbound, is a little sluggish, though.

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B98.5, 90s 2K, and today I'm Sky. You got plans for the 4th of July? 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July 4th, it's the Shambly Rock Summer Concert. And let me tell you, it is completely free. And Robin Thicke is going to be there. You hear me, ladies? Robin Thicke. 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
22: Brought to you by Shoemate, the official air conditioning of summer, from Channel 2's chief meteorologist Brad Nitz. Today, it's going to be partly sunny with a high of 91 degrees. We're going to see some isolated thunderstorms throughout the afternoon. Tonight, we're getting down to 78 degrees. Tomorrow, a high of 92 degrees. More isolated thunderstorms for you. It is currently 90 degrees in Canton. I've got some Riri and Alanis Morissette coming up for you.

to give the satisfaction asking how you're doing now. 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

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I'm Sky, and it is time for a Good Vibes Challenge. We are halfway through the year, okay? And instead of focusing on what you haven't done, how about celebrating how far you've come, okay? And then you're going to take one small step towards what's next.

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27: brought to you by Shoemate, the official air conditioning of summer, from Channel 2's chief meteorologist Brad Nitz. Today it's going to be partly sunny with some isolated thunderstorms with a high of 91 degrees. Tonight we're getting down to 78. Tomorrow a high of 92, partly sunny with some isolated thunderstorms. It's currently 87 degrees in Lawrenceville, and I've got Gym Class Heroes coming up. I've got Christina Aguilera with her genie in a bottle. But right now it is time for a little Taylor Swift action.

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Dolly's Tennessee and Travel Stop is open on I-65 North as you head towards Nashville. Yes, I am a Dolly Parton fan, and yes, everything is sparkly in there.

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19: Brought to you by Shoemate, the official air conditioning of summer, from Channel 2's chief meteorologist, Brad Nitz. Today, we're looking at a high of 91 degrees, partly sunny with isolated thunderstorms. Tonight, 78 degrees. Tomorrow, a high of 92 degrees, partly sunny and isolated thunderstorms. It's currently 90 degrees in Sonoya.

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17: 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Down here, two fans side by side, both holding a Heineken. Promising start. The chant begins. 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Perfect sync. Corner coming in. They lean forward together and goal! Arms up. They cheer. Wait, that's a hug. That's a hug. Let's check the replay. Yes, two straight.

B98.5, 92K Ann today. I'm Sky. Oh my gosh, I had such a great time hanging out with you. Remember, you are so worthy. 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
18: 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Partly cloudy, hot, high 92, down to 75 tonight. Pop-up showers tomorrow, high 94, right now 91 in Snellville.

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25: 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From Channel 2's chief meteorologist Brad Nitz, partly cloudy, hot, high 93, down to 75 tonight. Pop-up showers tomorrow, high 94. Right now, 92 in Woodstock.

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27: 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Partly cloudy, high 93, down to 75, and pop-up showers tomorrow, high 94. Right now, 86 in Conyers.

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Is Olivia Benson the cat in the ceremony

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That's the song. That's the song Drake said was playing when he kissed his first girl, got his first smooch. 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
12: Brought to you by Shoemake, official air conditioning of summer, from Channel 2's chief meteorologist Brad Nitz. Partly cloudy, down to 75. Pop-up showers tomorrow, high 94, low 75. Right now, 90

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3: 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And rule number one is don't fire up the grill without Texas Pete. 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And remember rule number two, don't let Dave near the grill. No, seriously. Trust me on this one. I'm still waking up with bad memories.
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23: Shoemade, the official air conditioning of summer, from Channel 2's chief meteorologist Brad Nance. Partly cloudy, down to 75. Pop-up showers tomorrow, high 94, low 75. Right now, 88.

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5: Nobody's left in school. 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There he is.
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